0: 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So check out Charlie Steele weekday afternoons for the 420 break. 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
0: All right, let's take a look at that Wave 104 forecast for tonight. Partly cloudy skies, low around 80. Tomorrow, sunny, high near 90. Heat index in the triple digits. Tomorrow night, slight chance of showers, mostly clear, low around 81. For your Sunday, slight chance of showers popping up in and out throughout the day. Otherwise, mostly sunny with a high near 92. 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We got some Guns N' Roses, Skinner, Zeppelin, AC/DC. 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

0: AC/DC, Back in Black on the Grand Strands, classic rock, and you're home for the TNA Morning Show with Tommy and Beth, Wave 104.1, Scary K, on a Friday night, rocking out with you guys. Thank you for hanging out with me. I appreciate that. 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
1: All right, let's take a look at that Wave 104 forecast for tonight. Partly cloudy skies, low around 80. Tomorrow, sunny, high near 90. Watch out for those triple-digit heat indexes. Tomorrow night, slight chance of a pop-up shower. Mostly clear, low around 81. And for your Sunday, we are looking at mostly sunny skies, high near 92. Watch out for a chance of a pop-up shower on and off throughout the day. Let's get back into it. We got Genesis, Sabbath, Journey, Motley Crue, and these boys are going to be in Charlotte this weekend. Here's Renegade, Styx, Wave 104.1. 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

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He turned 77 today. Happy birthday, Geezer. 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

0: Motley Crue covering Brownsville Station, Smoking in the Boys Room on the Grand Strand's Classic Rock. And you're home for the TNA Morning Show with Tommy and Beth, Wave 104.1, Scary K on a Friday night. Don't forget to wake up each and every weekday morning with the TNA Morning Show right here at Wave 104.1. You never know what Tommy and Beth are going to be up to. They're going to make you laugh. 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

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Thin Lizzy on the Grand Strands. 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Scary K on a Friday night hanging out with you guys. Thank you for hanging out with me. I appreciate that. How about some Survivor? Eye of the Tiger.

0: 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That was a request off the Thumbs Up Guy Injury Lawyers text line for Steve over in Carolina Forest. You want to hear a little 38 special today. 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
3: 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I was having a panic attack when I was leaving a hotel.
2: Why? Because of traffic?
3: Because there are so many people.
2: Oh, yeah.
3: When there's so many people packed into an elevator and you hear the elevator go beep, beep, because there's too much weight. I'm like, oh my gosh, I got to get off this.
2: Oh, it beeps where there's too much weight?
3: Yes.
2: Oh, I didn't know
3: like,
2: that.
3: I got to get off this elevator. I got to get off.
2: I can feel my palms sweating already. Hell no. Hell no to that.
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0: All right, let's take a look at that Wave 104 forecast for tonight. Partly cloudy skies, low around 80. Tomorrow, sunny, high near 90. Heat index values in the triple digits. Tomorrow night, mostly clear, low around 81. Slight chance of a pop-up shower. For your Sunday, chance of showers in the morning, and then again, another chance of a pop-up shower in the afternoon. Mostly sunny, high near 92. Let's get back into it. We got The Who, Bad Company, Cheap Trick, Def Leppard. How about some Petty? I Won't Back Down. 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

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Here's some Bad Company. Feel Like Making Love. I wish I could sing like Paul Rogers, but I can't. 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

Aerosmith, Dude Looks Like a Lady on the Grand Strands. 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Ain't Talking About Love.

0: Skynyrd, give me 3 steps on the Grand Strands. 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The shirt sold for the event said, Baton Rouge, after 14 years, we're finally here. Yes, that was a little Skynyrd for you. Hey, don't forget, Thursday nights, Voodoo Brews and Music Bingo with Beth from the TNA Morning Show and Rockin' Rick Roberts. 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
0: All right, let's take a last look at that Wave 104 forecast for tonight. Partly cloudy skies, low around 80. Tomorrow, sunny, high near 90. Watch out for those triple-digit heat indexes. Tomorrow night, slight chance of showers late night, mostly clear, low around 81. For your Sunday, chance of showers in the morning, and then mostly sunny with a high near 92. Slight chance of a pop-up shower in the afternoon. Let's get back into more nonstop classic rock. We got some Billy Idol, Zeppelin, Sabbath, Creedence. Here's some Guns N' Roses covering Dylan, Knocking on Heaven's Door. 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

Foreigner, cold as ice on the Grand Chance Classic Rock Wave 104.1. It is a few minutes into Saturday. Welcome. We got some police coming up. Here's Edgar Winter Group, Free Ride.

0: The Grand Chance Classic Rock, Wave 104.1, and you're home for the TNA Morning Show with Tommy and Beth. Still got some good concerts coming up. Got Guns N' Roses in about a week, Thursday, July 23rd, Carter Finley Stadium, Raleigh. Got Mammoth coming back to the House of Blues, Myrtle, Saturday, August 1st. Rob Zombie, Marilyn Manson, James Taylor. 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
0: Let's take a look at your Wave 104 forecast for the day. Sunny, bright, sunny skies. Highs in the lower 90s. It's about like it was yesterday. Heat index of 111, though. It's a little bit warmer than it was yesterday. Be safe, please. Stay indoors. Mostly clear in the evening, partly cloudy later on tonight. Thunderstorms after midnight, humid with lows in the lower 80s. Got some Metallica right now. Nothing Else Matters. 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

Night Ranger, Don't Tell Me You Love Me on the Grand Strands Classic Rock Wave 104.1. I watched a really interesting video the other day of how Steven Tyler and Sweet Emotion used sugar packets instead of maracas because they didn't have any. And he looked down and he saw some sugar packets and went, true story. Look it up. Interesting. Steven Tyler, interesting guy. Here's Aerosmith, Walk This Way, Grand Strands Classic Rock Wave 104.1.

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0: 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Still doing Cafe Rock weekdays at noon with Ricky Roberts. All brought to you by The Different Drum Shop down in Surfside. Can't beat the prices, but you can beat the drums. Ricky Roberts will look over your song, and if it's appropriate, then he'll play it on the airwaves, and we can all celebrate and listen to it, and you can know that you played that song, and you were part of the DJ, part of the playlist. Coming up, got some John Mellencamp, Van Halen, some Tom Petty. Stick around.
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0: Led Zeppelin off Zeppelin 4. 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
0: Let's take a look at your Wave 104 cast for the day. If you were alive yesterday, then you'll know what the Wave 104 cast is for the day because it's the exact same. Got sunny skies, highs in the lower 90s, heat index of 111. Be safe, drink plenty of water. Mostly cloudy tonight, thunderstorms after midnight, humid with lows around 80. Got some Rush coming up. 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

Rush, Spirit of the Radio on the Grand Change Classic Rock Wave 104.1. Got some Skinner coming up. Stones right before that. Let's kick it off with AC/DC, TNT.

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0: 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I got some GNR, ELO, some Queen with a little help from Bowie on the way.
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Pink Floyd, Comfortably Numb on the Grand Chance Classic Rock Wave 104.1. I got some Ozzy coming home in just a minute. Guess who right now? American Woman.

0: Ozzy, Mama, I'm Coming Home on the Grand Chance Classic Rock Wave 104.1 in your home for the TNA Morning Show with Tommy and Beth. Got music bingo still going on, but it is at the Voodoo Brews currently with Beth and shocking Rick Roberts because he loves the shocker. Every Thursday, 6 to 8, Voodoo Brewing Company at Broadway at the Beach. Four rounds of music-themed bingo. It's actually really cool. I used to partake in that all the time and had a lot of fun. 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
0: All right, let's take a look at your Wave 104 forecast for the day. Humid with heat indexes of 111. That's all you need to know. Bright, sunny skies. potential showers and thunderstorms later on in the evening. Highs in the mid-80s and still humid. Coming up, got some Stevie Ray. 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

One of my favorite guitar riffs ever. Stevie Ray, Cold Shot on the Grand Chance Classic Rock Wave 104.1. Got some Phil Collins coming up. Pearl Jam right before that. Here's Bob Seger, old time rock and roll.

0: Phil Collins in the air tonight on the Grand Chance Classic Rock Wave 104.1 in your home for the TNA Morning Show with Tommy and Beth. Stick around. Don't fall asleep. Got some Zeppelin, Springsteen, some Billy Idol coming up after the break.
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Aerosmith, Ragdoll on the Grand Chance Classic, Rock Wave 104.1. It is the butt crack of Saturday morning. Got some Tom Petty coming up for this butt crack of Saturday morning. Stu Steely Dan right now, reeling in the years.

0: Tom Petty, American Girl on the Grand Chance Classic Rock Wave 104.1 in your home for the TNA Morning Show with Tommy and Beth. 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Got Ramblin' Man, Whipping Post, Jessica, Midnight Rider, and Melissa. 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It's too early or it's too late. Is the glass half empty or half full? Is it too early or too late? It's 3 o'clock in the morning. Got some Quiet Riot, Brian Adams. 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
0: Right, let's take a look at your Wave 104 forecast for the day. Sunny, highs in the mid-90s. Heat index potentials of 111. Drink plenty of water. Mostly clear later this evening. Clouds, thunderstorms, all types of crap rolling in after midnight. Humid, lows in the lower 80s. Got some Brian Adams coming up. Let's kick it off with Quiet Riot. Come on, Feel the Noise. 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

One of my favorite 80s tracks ever created is Bryan Adams' Run to You on the Grand Chance Classic Rock Wave 104.1. Got some Sticks coming up. Twisted Sister right before that. Here's Alice Cooper, School's Out.

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0: 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We love reading them. 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Don't forget to let us know who you are, where you're at. Got some Van Halen, Pink Floyd, some Fog Hat coming up after the break.
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0: 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And then Rockin' Rick Roberts will play your song. See, everybody calls him Rockin' Rick Roberts. I call him Shockin' Rick Roberts because he loves the shocker. I think he loves receiving the shocker more than he loves giving the show. Rick, I'm just kidding, dude. I know you're not even listening right now anyway. It's too early. I don't even know why I'm awake right now. Coming up, got Motley Crue, Mellencamp, and your Wave 104 forecast.
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0: Good old SCBA. All right, let's take a look at your Wave 104 forecast. Got bright, sunny skies, highs in the lower 90s, potential heat index of 111. Drink water, stay cool. Mostly clear in the evening. Got some showers and thunderstorms potentially later after midnight. Humid, lows in the mid-80s. Got John Mellencamp coming up in just a minute. First, let's do Motley Crue, Kickstart My Heart. 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

John Mellencamp, Pink Houses on the Grand Chance Classic Rock Wave 104.1. Coming up, got some ZZ Top, Allman Brothers right before that. Here's Zeppelin, Ramble On.

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0: 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Good morning. It is Saturday at 4 a.m. We've just passed the threshold of the butt crack. We also got some good shows coming up for you still. We got GNR, Carter Finley Stadium, Raleigh. Going to be with Public Enemy Thursday, July 23rd. Got Mammoth coming back to the House of Blues Saturday, August 1st. Rob Zombie, Marilyn Manson, James Taylor. 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Coming up, got Who, Elton John, some STP. Stay tuned.
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Nirvana, Come As You Are on the Grand Chance Classic Rock Wave 104.1. Steve Miller Band, Swingtown, coming up in just a minute. Here's Boston, Peace of Mind.

0: 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You're like, shut up, dude. 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Chill out. 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
12: Take a look at your Wave 10 forecast for the day. Got bright sunny skies, highs in the lower 90s, heat index potentials of 111. Drink water, stay indoors. Mostly clear this evening. Showers and thunderstorms likely after midnight. Humid with lows in the lower 80s for tonight. Got Loverboy coming up. 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

Loverboy working for the weekend on the Grand Chance Classic Rock Wave 104.1. Stick around. I got some Nazareth coming up. Skinner right before that. Here's BOC burning for you.

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0: Nazareth, love hurts. Also the most boring scene in Dazed and Confused when the middle school kids are at their dance and they're like, go hang out with the high school kids where the girls put out. I love that movie. It's one of my favorite movies ever. Mitch Kramer. Then they give him the paddling of a life after his baseball game. What a great movie. I'm watching it tonight. Grinchstone's Classic Rock Wave 104.1 in your home for the TNA Morning Show with Tommy and Beth. It's Beck. I've got a Saturday to enjoy. I'm taking off. Got some Tom Petty, Stones, Zeppelin coming up after the break. Then the TNA Morning Show, Saturday edition. So you can listen to it uninterrupted. Unless you've got kids, then you're screwed. Have a good weekend.
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1: I read today there's an old school trend. I thought it was still kind of a new trend, but apparently this practice has died off, but it's come back to a reality because of how expensive things are. The old pre-gaming before you go out at night.
2: Oh, yeah, that makes sense.
1: According to a new survey, 1 in 3 adults are having drinks at home before heading out. That was like crucial when I was, you know, single, hardly any responsibilities, going out to the clubs, skirt chasing and having a good time.
2: Or, I mean, the better way is to do the happy hour thing and find those super cheap drinks.
1: Yeah, I am Captain Happy Hour, 100%, when I go out and do. And that's like for dinner, too. Like, if we're going to dinner, we go to happy hour for dinner. And, you know, a lot of times, you know, we'll split an app and an entree. I mean, it's plenty.
2: And you could probably get out of there if you're just doing that for, you know, $30 or less.
1: Yeah, if wine wasn't like $15 a glass for somebody that drinks in.
2: That's not happy hour prices?
1: Yeah, like if it ain't on the happy hour price, like it don't matter. We go to a place that has half-price sushi on Tuesdays and Thursdays for dinner. Did it last night.
2: Yum.
1: And the sushi she likes?
2: Not on the list.
1: Not on the happy hour list at all. Well, yours is, so we're saving money with that.
2: Yeah, well, that's true.
1: And
2: that's,
1: it is true, but not the point.
2: But and the problem with the sushi happy hour prices, the

0: you usually have the, you know, the generalized rolls there. The California roll is on happy hour.
1: Right.
0: Not which is the fine. Fancy ones.
1: Yeah, yeah. You don't have to get fancy. I mean, honestly.
0: You don't want the caterpillar roll.
1: They kind of all taste the same. No. Can we just be honest? Like, if you're having the tuna or the salmon sushi, I mean, obviously, if you're paying attention, you can taste a little bit of a difference. But when, you know, by the third of, you know, third maki roll, you know, if you weren't looking, you wouldn't know which one you're getting, tuna or salmon.
0: See, if you feel that way about sushi, then you might as well just do all you can eat sushi.
1: I don't know. I'm not trying to bust a gut. I'm just out there, you know, a little light dinner and maybe a glass of beer and then call it a day.
0: Yeah, but I do agree with the, you know, the happy hour rolls are really bland. I get that.
1: Oh, mine are anything but bland. I order extra wasabi.
0: Oh, I love the wasabi.
1: Yeah.
0: It's good for your nasal cavity.
1: Well, that's not top of mind when I'm eating. I just enjoy it. But if that's a side effect, great.
0: Mm-hmm.
1: So, yeah, people at concerts. Hell, I had a buddy that was at the draft last night up in Pittsburgh. And I texted him. I said, well, how close did you get to the stage? Are you like right up in the front? Because there's throngs of people. And, trying to figure out, is there a chance I'm going to see him out there when they pan the crowd or, you know, where, you know, just, you know, get a sense of, you know, how it was out there. He's like, psh, we left. It says we hung out there for a little bit. We went out to be named some kind of bar. I guess it's close by. And I was like, what the hell did you do that for? He's like, beers are $20.
0: Yeah, that's expensive. But then if you go to the local bars, you could probably find $2 beers for the, what is that Pittsburgh beer everyone drinks? Can't remember the name of it.
1: I don't know. But I guarantee you the bars aren't trying to give you a break because they know that, as long as you're under $20, you're a bargain. So you could have $15 cans of beer and you're still saving money there. And plus, they're probably jam-packed too. You know, all the bars that are within walking distance to where they held the draft. So bars ain't going to give you that much of a break either. They'll run you right into the ground. But, so, 20 bucks for a beer at this place. I don't know if it was the giant House of Blues beer or not, but he was not having it.
0: Oh, yeah, that's expensive. I can't believe they were charging 20 bucks for a beer. Yeah. What was it, at least the larger beer?
1: I don't know, Beth. I was at home.
0: You didn't ask him. It was at least the large. I would have asked, was it the bigger beer or was it like the small glass?
1: Well, I figured he had more, you know, he had better things to do than sit there in a text dictionary with me, you know, asking about the size of his beer and color of his shoes and all that
0: stuff.
1: It's like, hey, what's going on? Are you guys there? Where you at? And then that was it.
0: Well, I can tell you the beer prices at the airports in Pennsylvania are pretty cheap. I mean, you could get beer for $8 to $12 per pint. That's cheap.
1: Yeah. Even big liquor companies are noticing sales of mini bottles are up as people trying to stretch their dollars at home before they go out. I guess I don't go out that way. The goal is to not get hammered. I almost treat beer as like a coffee these days. And go out, sip on a beer or two, and you know, and that's good enough. I'm not out there trying to get wrecked.
0: Now, Josh had said, go to FedEx Field, see how expensive the drink is there.
1: Oh yeah.
0: How expensive is it that you've been there, haven't you? FedEx Field already?
1: Of course.
0: Yeah, that's the Commanders Stadium.
1: Is it? Is like, that what they call know. It? Huh, Beth?
0: How much were
1: it's
0: you
1: not
0: paying?
1: FedEx anymore. It's something else. But yeah, I get the gist of it.
0: Oh,
1: yeah.
0: It's at Northwest Place.
1: Correct.
0: Yeah. So how much was the beer there?
1: Oh, it's ridiculous. I mean, it's to the point where if you're going, you just got to bite the bullet and know that you're going to pay through the nose for beer. And I probably, you know, I get a beer a quarter. Usually.
0: And then we got another message from Daniel Hill. He was wondering if we were talking about Iron City beer. No, it's actually Yingling. That's what I, the
1: that's
0: beer
1: out of
0: that's,
1: Boston, right?
0: But Yingling is super cheap in Pennsylvania. Every bar I went to when I was there in Pittsburgh not too long ago, it was like $4 or less at some bars.
1: Well, they're going to crank it up for the draft, and anybody because they've got that many people, they know people are going to want to drink beer, so they crank the beer prices on up.
0: Yeah, that makes sense.
1: So they take advantage of you in that situation when there's, you know, and any bar I'm sure around there was already packed. So you know they're not going to give you a break on beer. They want to sell it for as most the most they can.
0: Yeah, that's
1: so true. Some people are skipping alcohol altogether.
0: But the mocktails are not any cheaper. Mocktails, you're going to be paying the same price as a cocktail.
1: That is highway robbery. You're paying alcohol prices for juice.
0: Well, because they're mixing it with a few different juices.
1: Juice. Juice. Okay. Somebody ordered my wife went on she did dry January. So we would go out to, you know, a happy hour dinner, and she'd get a mocktail. And they look really cool. It's like, oh, look, mocktail, brr. And we get it, and it's the same $10, $15 that you're paying for with alcohol in it.
0: Yes.
1: If we had just ordered the alcohol, would it have been cheaper? Because apparently it's the juice that they're charging for, not the alcohol. It's insane.
0: Well, juice isn't cheap, especially when they have fresh juice.
1: I ain't trying to hear it.
0: And they muddle it.
1: I ain't trying to hear it. No. A glass of juice is not $15. That is taking advantage of people.
0: Fresh squeezed. You don't think it's worth it?
1: I mean, I could go home and fresh squeeze some orange juice and, you know, call it a day for probably $2.
0: I mean, I'm looking at this tropical cherry mule, which is cherry, passion fruit, lime, antioxidant, dragon fruit powder, ginger beer. And it's $12.99. Doesn't that sound delicious?
1: I'm about to sneeze.
0: It's so good. Granted, it doesn't have the vodka in it and you're paying $12.99, but everything that's in it is helping your health.
1: I ain't trying to hear that. I didn't go to the bar for my health, okay? I went there to anti-health. I'm not worried about any of that.
0: I guess so.
1: But that is a smack in the face. All right, if you want to meet me halfway, or it's $15 for these damn things, and you want to meet me at, you know, at $7.50. Okay, I get it. You got to keep the lights on and all that. I understand that. $15 for juice is a smack in the face.
0: It's delicious juice. It's juice unlike any other juice you've had.
1: Sure. I'm not even debating that. It might be the most amazing, you know, glass of whatever the F there, you know, ever existed. But at the end of the day, it's juice.
0: I guess.
1: And it's robbery. We ordered exactly one of those till we figured that out.
0: Well, I mean,
1: you better get some water.
0: Listen to this. And this is, you know, this is a local place here in town. They're selling liquid death water for $4.99.
1: It's ridiculous. It's water.
0: It's liquid death.
1: Ma'am, it is water in a cool looking can. Water. That's it. It's water. The same ass molecules that have been rolling around since the earth existed are in that can. All they did was put a cool package around it.
0: I dare you to go to an EDM show. They sell water anywhere from like $6 to $12 because they know people aren't buying booze.
1: Right. Yeah. They take advantage of it. And I get it. They've got costs that they have to, you know, make up. I get that. They're providing an environment that's fun and it's a place for people to gather. I get that there's a cost associated with it. But there's a point between that and robbery. And $15 for a mocktail is robbery.
0: I will say, when I went to an EDM show and I found out that... No, I'm serious. I found out that buying the alcohol was cheaper than buying the water. I bought the alcohol. And I'm like, this will keep me hydrated because I'm being cheap.
1: Yeah, 100%. Especially you get you a nice natty light or something. It's basically water anyway.
0: Yeah, exactly.
1: So anyway, so pre-gaming's back. Look out. Hammered on the way there and back.
0: Woo.
1: Good times. All right, take a break. Back in a second.
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1: Beth, would you ever consider doing the Ozempic thing in order to lose any LBs, assuming maybe you lose? Are girls ever at the size they want to be? I feel like it's always smaller. You could go smaller, you'd get smaller.
2: I mean, it'd be nice to always go smaller. Why not? But here's the thing. There's so many side effects to Ozempic that I wouldn't want to risk it. I mean, Ozempic face, where your face draws down like kind of a horse face, or Ozempic tongue. Everything tastes like iron, according to one of the studies done recently.
1: Oh, is
2: Ozempic
1: that right?
2: Butt. Yeah, Ozempic butt. Your butt gets flat. I mean, why would I want to do that?
1: Yeah, but you'd be a flat butt, iron tasting skinny SOB.
2: I mean, that's not super sexy in my mind. Super sexy is having curves.
1: Yeah. I don't know. The wife was like kicking it around because she was with a group of girls that were all on it, and they were just eating everything in sight and like, we don't care because we're on the Ozempic. Well, add this to it. With the Ozempic. With the face, though, is that not like just kind of goes along with losing weight anyway? Your face, you lose fat in your face and it draws in a little bit?
2: That could be it too as well.
1: Yeah. Well, now add this to it. There's a thing called Ozempic breath.
2: What? Okay.
1: And it's, I guess, so much of a thing that gum is selling off the stores because of how much. I didn't know that many people were on Ozempic. Is that like a fairly common thing? Is like every other person on it now?
2: Well, a lot of people are on it because they have issues with diabetes, you know?
1: Well, those people already existed, but now because people, it's a weight loss thing, so many more people are on it.
2: Yeah, I believe it. There's a lot of people on it because there's so many commercials. They're paying for all the advertising, so people are doing it, you know?
1: Yeah. I mean, I'm not mad at it. I'm not one of those guys, well, you didn't do sit-ups, so you shouldn't be skinny. I'm not one of those. Like, if it works, take it. I mean, if it were easy to do and cheap, I'd be on it too. Why not?
2: Yeah, that's the problem. It's not always cheap.
1: Well, apparently the breath thing is such a big deal that it's causing the sale of at least one specific kind of gum, the Hershey's Icebreakers. Sales are through the roof because of Ozempic breath.
2: Why would you want to do that? Like, you know all the side effects that, you know, you're going to get. You're going to lose your butt. You're going to have a tongue issue. Now you have bad breath. Why would you want to do this to yourself?
1: Because you can fit in that dress.
2: I just don't know. And they say the reason this Ozempic causes it is because of dehydration and dry mouth. So your reduced food intake leads to ketosis. So that's why. And, you know, the slow digestion also is why you're getting those gases coming up through your body, out your mouth.
1: Got it.
2: That's not fun.
1: Yeah. How is it, like, super expensive? Like, what is the...
2: Have you
1: priced it or have you looked into it at all? Have you talked to anybody?
2: I've never priced it out, but according to this, typically retails for $1,000 to $1,475 per pen without insurance.
1: Woo!
2: If you're doing it with insurance, you're looking at $199 to $499 per month.
1: Per month.
2: For a new or existing patient.
1: Looks like I'm staying fat.
2: Mm-hmm. Yeah, it's not even worth it.
1: So, can you still like do things like drink beer occasionally, and every now and then have a pizza?
2: Oh, that's the one good thing about Ozempic. So, if you're trying to not want to drink, like let's say you drink too much beer in your life, they say one of the side effects is that you won't want to drink anymore or drink as much anymore.
1: Fat chance.
2: I mean, some people reported that it tasted like the alcohol tasted so bad it made them sick to their stomach. And so they stopped drinking. I mean, a good example was Sharon Osbourne mentioned that there are certain things she couldn't eat anymore after Ozempic.
1: Huh. Interesting.
2: And that she regretted taking Ozempic because look what happened.
1: Well, you can always come off of it if you don't like it.
2: Yeah,
1: right?
2: But now she's struggling getting the weight back on.
1: Oh, yeah. She's pretty gaunt.
2: Mm-hmm. So that's also a bad side effect to Ozempic. Once you get off, if you struggle getting that weight back.
1: Yeah, so's Kelly. I mean, they don't even look like the same people almost.
2: Yeah, it's sad.
1: Wouldn't want to be like that. But, I'm pretty sure I could power through the not wanting to drink, Not that I'm a everyday drinker or anything, mm-hmm. but on a Saturday afternoon, cold beer is amazing.
2: Also, think about this. So you lose all that weight from Ozempic, and you're setting yourself up for a failure situation. That situation being you get really sick or some serious stress comes into your life where you don't have an appetite. Then you're just setting yourself up to lose even more weight and to be gaunt like Kelly and Sharon Osbourne, which is sad because, you know, I think that's why Kelly looked the way she did within the past month or so is because she was on Ozempic for so long and then...
1: The stress. You know,
2: tragedy hit with her father, and she lost even more weight.
1: Yeah, that makes sense. But anyway, that's another... Chalk up the side effects. But you know what? There are side effects to everything you take. Hell, there's a side effect to aspirin, potentially.
2: Yeah.
1: So, anyway, well, get ready. If you're thinking about taking it, or you're already on it, maybe you don't even know, you might have that Ozempic breath. So, you got to stock up on the gum.
3: When you get a package delivered... Okay, imagine you're getting a package, you got something from Amazon, it's out at your front door, wherever they drop it. You bring it in and put it where? The very first thing you do, before you open it.
2: I put it on the couch near the door.
3: Oh, you put it on the couch?
2: Yeah.
3: That's good, because that could save your life.
2: Why?
3: A lot of us, when we get a package, especially if it's not mine, if it's something the wife ordered, some potion, some new thing that she's got or whatever... The UPS guy's got a deer path through my front yard bringing that stuff. But a lot of us will bring it in and we'll put it on the counter. And it turns out that putting your delivery packages on the counter when you get them, even if it's just to open them or leave them for whomever it's addressed to, could kill you.
2: Why? Because there's fecal matter on the box?
3: Cardboard... Basically, a hotel for insects, it says, traps moisture, tiny hiding spots, they can pick up hitchhikers during shipping, it can be anything, ants, beetles, moths, cockroaches, bed bugs.
2: That's why it's better to put it on the counter than the couch, and the reason I say this is because the couch... It'll be easy for these bugs to hide.
3: Right. But, you know, they're mixing around with all kinds of other packages. Most are benign, but who knows if somebody is like trying to, maybe I'm going to send a box of cocaine. Oh, it's got a little fentanyl in it. It's all right. And then you get that on your box, bring it in. Next thing you know, you wake up dead.
2: So I guess the moral of the story is open up your box outside before you bring the stuff in.
3: I'm way too lazy for that. If I do anything differently, I'll leave it on the floor, but that'll be about it. I'll still handle it. The bugs are one thing. I'm not so worried about the bugs, but cross contamination with like fentanyl or something.
2: No, I'm not worried about the fentanyl because they'll figure that out at the post office. I think they'll figure that out with the scanning technology. You don't think so?
3: Oh, I don't know. I'm not relying on it though.
2: But one thing I would be nervous about, the bed bugs, because once that's in your house, it's going to be hard to get rid of them.
3: So here's the suggestion. This, by the way, from the Huffington Post. So it's, you know, this ain't from some weird rag that nobody's ever heard of. They say the best thing you can do is open packages somewhere that you clean regularly. Then break down the boxes quickly and keep them away from where you eat.
2: But see, you clean your countertops regularly, so they're kind of going against themselves by saying that. Yeah.
3: Multiple times a day I clean mine.
2: Exactly. So that would be the better place to do it. But really, their advice is not good. It should be outside before you bring it in.
3: Yeah. Our kitchen island is the catch-all for everything that somebody has in their hands when they walk in the door. Purses, cleats, book bags. Laptops. I mean, it's the centerpiece of the house. When you walk in, it's the first thing you notice. It's the first thing in your eye line, and it is the most cluttered place in the house. I constantly have to move stuff and put stuff away.
2: And, you know, I was just thinking about your fentanyl thing. Why aren't you worried about letters you get in the mail then? Having fentanyl.
3: Because it's not 1982. I don't get very many letters anymore.
2: You don't get your water bill in the mail.
3: Yeah, those come in. That's true.
2: And then Christmas cards. You don't get Christmas cards.
3: Well, that's coming through the UPS. That's fine. It's the these other big box delivery things that you should worry about. And they're not cardboard. See? It's all safe.
2: Yes.
3: So anyway, no, one more thing to worry about is with the cardboard and bugs coming in. I feel like if that was a giant problem, a lot more of us would have heard about it by now. Like, hey, man, I had bugs all over the place when it got delivered. Like, but I've heard zero people talk about that.
2: By the way, the likelihood of you encountering fentanyl in general from your day-to-day mail, on average, very, very low.
3: But not zero.
2: And they said you're more likely to get it if it's international mail. They say, quote-unquote, particularly from China.
3: Oh, so when my jersey comes in.
2: From Temu. Yeah, you should double check it.
3: That's right. They need to get busy.
2: Yeah. Is it Temu you buy your jersey from? Or
3: no, there's
2: else?
3: Other little creative sites that do that. Mm. So, yeah. Anyway, I got to get busy. I got to get my new jersey for our new draft pick last night.
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1: Well, this weekend, if you're not a, let's say, a football purist where it's the main place where you go, you know, the main sporting event that you get into, obviously, big football drought going on right now. Training camp starts in a couple of weeks, so, and as Beth pointed out, what'd you say?
2: 54 days, yeah.
1: 54 days before, and that's just before the regular season opener. You know, you still have at least, I think it's 3 weeks now of preseason to check out. Hey, game's a game to me. But I'm a football nerd. Some people don't even care about the preseason. I want to know. I do it largely. You know, now I watch Washington's preseason just to kind of see, you know, how the roster is going to shape out. But also, if you play fantasy football, it's good to see, you know, because there's a lot of rookies, obviously. You know, want to kind of self-project how they're going to do on a given team. You know, different rookies that you're looking at. If you look that far into it, but hey, you know, some people make their picks based on who's got the cutest butt. So everybody's got their own way of doing it. But you can get into sports outside of football. Not so much of a drought this weekend. Some pretty good sports going on. How about the most popular sport in the world, the FIFA World Cup?
2: Yes,
1: Spain versus Argentina. That on Sunday, right?
2: That's Sunday, 3 p.m., and the closing ceremony is at 1:30. And it's going to be fun because they have quite the performance of performers coming out. Post Malone, Nicole Scherzinger from the Pussycat Dolls, Robbie Williams from the Bloodhound Gang.
1: Is he any good without the Bloodhound Gang?
2: Yes, he went solo. He broke away from that group.
1: Spain trying to win another World Cup title. Argentina seeking to defend the championship it won in 2022. So that will be going on. A lot of eyeballs on that one. Did you know, because I didn't, that the FIFA Women's World Cup final is going to be this weekend? It's on Saturday. I've heard zero buzz about that whatsoever.
2: I haven't followed it at all. None of the bars I go to play it.
1: Yeah. Big weekend in golf, too. The Open Championship, the British Open, is going on. So all the golf heads will be paying close attention to that. It's a decisive weekend, according to golf articles. Major championships always attract even casual sports fans, because every shot can dramatically change the leaderboard. So, you know, the golfers will be watching that this weekend, or they're looking forward to that. And baseball, big matchup with the Dodgers and Yankees. It's being called the baseball's biggest rivalry.
2: It's always been baseball's biggest rivalry. But
1: news to me. I'm learning that today.

0: Yeah.
1: But that series going on this weekend. If you're into racing, you got the Formula One Belgian Grand Prix. One of the most iconic tracks known for dramatic racing and unpredictable weather. So I got some friends that are in that. I just can't with it. It's largely because I don't understand the race that much. The IndyCar Music City Grand Prix going on. They shut down Nashville, and the cars race around in the streets in Nashville.
0: So wow.
1: That's pretty cool.
0: That would be nice to watch.
1: Basketball, you know, summer leagues going on where you'll get to an extended look at this year's rookie class and some young players trying to earn roster spots. So basketball fans, NBA fans, summer league getting underway. And who knew? I didn't. Tour de France is this weekend.
0: Oh, I haven't watched that in years.
1: Yeah, a lot of people, you know, Tour de France usually a well-attended and definitely... You know, a lot of people love watching that. So that's going on this weekend. So then, of course, the tennis finals for the ATP and the WTA. So tennis, a big tennis weekend, too. So even though there's no football and we feel like we're in a sports drought, there are a lot of sports going on this weekend. So something to at least be on the televisions while you if you're out at a sports bar or something this weekend or you're doing a cookout, something to have on the screen that's competitive.
0: You know what? You should talk more about bowling, too. That's a competitive sport. We don't talk enough about bowling.
1: Well, why not put you watch darts, Beth? Do that. We're checking to see how the Uno championships are going, too.
0: Hey, they are, you know, they're televised as well. They're always televised.
1: Got it. I'm doing well just to be able to have a conversation about the ones I just mentioned.
0: Mm-hmm.
1: What was the one you brought up?
0: What, bowling? Yes, bowling's a big deal. And you know what? You start watching it, you'll get hooked on it. You won't be able to turn it off.
1: Bowling's only impressive when I, on rare occasion, which is usually our booby bowl, I go in there and bowl and realize how damn hard it is. And then, you know, these guys that roll 300s all the time. So it's I think about professional bowlers on that day, and then I forget about them.
0: Yeah. I mean, bowling is so popular, they have their own official streaming platform where you can stream them 24/7 watching people compete.
1: Anybody can have their own streaming platform. Like, I could start one right now.
0: Yeah, let's watch Bowl TV this weekend.
1: Yeah. I got a thing. Look at the time. All right, got to take a break. Back in a second, Tina Show. All right, so when it comes to tattoos that the ladies get, and then reconsider, think it's a bad idea, and then go and get removed. What do you think is the number one thing ladies get taken off?
0: Oh, it's definitely the tramp stamp. Hands down.
1: That answer is incorrect.
0: No, really? They leave that one on? They're like, oh, no one's going to see it anyway.
1: There's only one tattoo that gets removed off of girls more than the old tramp stamp, which I don't hate the tramp stamp. What's wrong with it?
0: Are you kidding me?
1: I don't hate it.
0: It's done. It's been done for a long time.
1: The only irritation I see with the tramp stamp is that it got too popular. Like, and almost every girl had one. And then they fell out of fashion. So having one, and you know how you girls, well, that's so last year. Like, there ain't no last year. It's on there.
0: I mean,
1: like it just didn't survive the fashion, you know, the fashion trends.
0: Yeah. I mean... And that's, tattoos can do that, but also piercings. At least with a piercing, you can take it out and no one knows, no one's the wiser once you take your piercing out, dependent on the piercing.
1: Well, sometimes there's a little, you know, you can still see, I mean, my ears were pierced and you can still see the holes, so.
0: My nose was pierced and the hole closed up. You can't even tell I
1: had
0: a nose
1: piercing. Well, wasn't it inside of your, was it on the outside?
0: No, it was on the outside. I had a little diamond on the outside.
1: Aww.
0: It was very nice. It was very trendy.
1: What was the moment that made you think, all right, the day you woke up and said, you know what? This is the last day of it.
0: When I couldn't do it on TV anymore. They told me to take it out or I wasn't going to have a job.
1: I feel like I've seen some anchors or maybe weekend anchors or something with a nose thing going on.
0: I don't know how they got away with it. Yeah. I can tell you my different manager said no.
1: Yeah, different policies, different buildings.
0: Yeah.
1: But I don't think it's a hard nope. It's probably a mostly nope.
0: I bet you nowadays they don't care. Back in the day they cared.
1: Yeah, TV's bossy.
0: Yeah, they are.
1: Like you can't change your hairstyle without express written permission from the television station.
0: Yes.
1: Your style of dress has to be approved. I mean, they're bossy. I get it. It's a visual.
0: See, but the whole style of dress being approved, that's where it gets murky. Because I think to myself, if you're going to make me wear a certain style, you better be paying for my clothing. Seriously. Yeah.
1: In some cases, they do. You know, they trade it out or whatever. But no, the number one thing, and it'll make sense when you hear it, that women get removed when it comes to tattoos is an ex-partner's name. That is the most common tattoo.
0: That doesn't count. I thought you meant like a position, on your body. I didn't think it was like that kind of.
1: Yeah, like a tattoo that women get removed.
0: Oh,
1: ex-partner's name.
0: If I had known it was going that route, like a picture or something, you know, what type of style of tattoo, I would have said that. I didn't realize. I figured, okay, is it an arm tattoo, a leg tattoo?
1: What the hell kind of long stroking do you have to get in order to go, you know, this guy's so amazing, I got to get his name on my neck. Here we go, Steve, right up there on the side. Like, what? Because I don't have those magical powers.
0: Well, there are certain relationships where, okay, here's a good example. You're getting married.
1: Yeah.
0: You want to make sure the marriage is permanent. And I know a couple like this. So they got the rings on their finger with their name. The name became the ring. You see what I'm saying?
1: Yeah.
0: So the name was wrapped around to
1: still
0: look
1: together?
0: Like a ring. No.
1: Yeah, so that doesn't work.
0: It doesn't, no.
1: Yeah, I don't know what kind of magic that is where, because any woman I've met, no matter how much they've liked me, I'm pretty sure would say, and the woman I'm with now, if I suggested it, would be so quick with the hell no on a tattoo of my name on their neck.
0: See, that's why, you know, the winners in this world are people with the name Jess, because, you know, if you're a female Jessica dating a Jess as your boyfriend, that's okay. You tattoo Jess on your body. You never have to take off the tattoo because that could be just you're putting your own name on yourself.
1: If your name is Jess,
0: yeah,
1: and you were dating a Jess,
0: then you don't have to worry. Tattoo yourself with Jess.
1: I mean, you understand the very minimal likelihood that that's going to happen, right?
0: Yeah, that's true.
1: And then the tattoos you get while you're drunk.
0: Oh, God.
1: Are third place, followed by tats that were once trendy. That's my issue. Get something cool, 5 years later, I hate it, or it becomes some kind of a, you know, faux pas, and all of a sudden, you know, your entire personality is judged on the one dumb tattoo you got. Oh. My brother got one. Well, he's had it for a couple of years now. It's the old school mom tattoo. But he got it just because it was tacky and ironic. And he's got it on his forearm, too. I thought that was a shoulder tattoo. But you know, the old school like movies and the tough guy would have mom tattooed on his arm somewhere. He got that just for the fun of it. Teenage tattoos, the highly visible ones, and tattoos that are fading are the other ones.
0: There is one tattoo I wanted so bad and didn't get. And I still think about that 4-leaf clover they were giving for free at, you know, Vince Neil's tattoo shop in Las Vegas.
1: Yeah.
0: And they're like, it's free today. It's St. Patty's Day. It's free. Come on in. And I didn't take them up on their offer.
1: Are you glad today that you didn't?
0: No, I wish I did, actually. It would have been a fun experience, but that place closed down shortly thereafter. Vince Neil no longer has a tattoo shop.
1: Oh,
0: very sad for him.
1: More's the pity.
0: Mm-hmm.
1: Most painful place to get a tattoo? Where?
0: Your toe. Or ribs.
1: Toe is not even on the top 10.
0: It's ribs. It's got to be your ribs.
1: Ribs is number one.
0: Mm-hmm.
1: And then foot, sternum, elbows, and then head tattoos apparently hurt real bad. So there you go. Now you're spun up on all the tattoo information that you need to know here on National Tattoo Day.
0: Let's get our
1: I wonder
0: tats.
1: If they're running deals all over the place today. Is it a big deal or is it just one of these things that people in the tattoo industry sweep under the rug? Do they even care that it's National Tattoo Day?
0: I mean, they should do like a deal. Half off tattoos today. They should do that.
1: You would think.
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1: All right, Beth, we don't have a lot of time, so let me share this information.
2: Oh, yeah.
1: I have some things that are unexpected that are shortening your life and going to cause you to end well before your projected time of 140 years.
2: Yeah.
1: Well, which sounds a little crazy, but
2: oh no.
1: Shut up, ZZ Top. Shut up.
2: Well, I was watching a video of an expert this morning saying that seed oils are bad for you, so you should stay away from seed oils.
1: I don't even know where I would get a seed oil. Like, what is a seed oil?
2: Well, you cook with seed oils.
1: I do?
2: Yeah. It's in...
1: Butter is seed oil?
2: Well, seed oils are soybean, corn, canola. But this expert's saying you should
1: olive
2: avoid
1: oil.
2: It. Because it can be bad. It can give you fatty liver, which is bad. This particular lady, which who knows if she knows what she's talking about, but I was watching her. She is a nurse practitioner, and she believes that seed oil is worse than drinking alcohol on your liver.
1: Come back when it says doctor on your name.
2: Mm-hmm. Yeah. But she was interesting to watch.
1: Yeah. Anyway, here's some things that you might not suspect are slowly killing you. Just being single, apparently, is bad for your health.
2: Yeah, because you'll die of a broken heart. Yes, that happens, Tommy.
1: I guess. I don't know. I wouldn't, I don't know. Mm-hmm. It's hard to, like, do you, like, rely on someone that much? Like, if they, you know, if they're not around anymore, all of a sudden, whoa, you know, what's wrong with me?
2: Broken heart syndrome can be fatal. 6.5% mortality rate between 2016 and 2020. So, right. I mean, it's a pretty high rate for broken heart syndrome.
1: And here's one that'll get us. If you're sitting for long periods of time, researchers found if you sit for over 3 hours a day, which we absolutely do.
2: Oh, gosh.
1: Could shave, a few years off of your lifespan. And that ratio increases the more hours you spend sitting.
2: Well, then we need yoga balls in our studio. That way we're working out our muscles while we're doing our show.
1: I'm not going to be in here doing squat thrusts while I'm trying to do a show. I mean, it's distracting.
2: Or maybe we could get some, you know, treadmills. That'd be too loud. Have a treadmill in the background.
1: It's just too much. I need to focus on what I'm doing. I don't even get how people can watch movies on treadmills.
2: Oh, are you kidding me? Oh, I could totally do that.
1: Like, I'm zoning out and I'm not working as hard as I would be with music on and, you know, getting your tempo going. Like, I feel like I'm not really
2: working.
1: Yeah, as hard as I would.
2: Maybe.
1: Not having friends, apparently going to kill you or at least shorten your life. If you have weak social connections, then apparently, according to these experts, you die at higher rates. The experts found that being lonely could be as bad as for your health as smoking 15 cigarettes a day.
2: Oh, my gosh. Who would have guessed?
1: Crazy, right?
2: Yeah.
1: Elderly people with a ton of friends are 22% less likely to go.
2: Hmm. Well, that's good to know.
1: Yep. If you watch a lot of TV. Now, imagine the results would be kind of the same depending on how much time you scroll.
2: No, scrolling and TV are two different things.
1: Are they? I mean, obviously they're two different things, but they're not that far apart to where, you know, I guess it's, they say binge watchers, people over 25 years old, every hour of TV you watch supposedly reduces your lifespan by 21 minutes.
2: And that's because you're sitting.
1: Right. Yeah. It's more of the sitting thing.
2: Okay. And, well, watch TV standing up.
1: Unhealthy eating. Red meat can shorten your life by 20% if you eat extra portions.
2: See,
1: hey, maybe the elevated cost of beef these days is elongating my life. It's inconvenient for sure. I've been jonesing for a nice big juicy steak, but I ain't paying $20 for it.
2: Yeah, it's a lose-lose. It's a lose-lose on the steak thing, though, because here it is. You could be iron deficient, and you need to eat more portions of that red meat.
1: Mm.
2: So, and then yet they're telling you it's bad. So it's just like you're not in a good situation regardless.
1: I think in a lot of cases, the things that are bad for you are also good for you in other ways. Mm-hmm. So it's like a balance. And it just goes right back on down into, smaller portions or whatever. Being unemployed can kill you, even if you're not getting the big O enough.
2: Not surprising.
1: So when you lock yourself into, let's just say it's your bathroom or whatever, and you feel like you're having some self time, and then the wife's like, "What are you doing in there? Da, da, da, da. I'm elongating my life. I want to spend more time with you. So therefore, unless you want to handle this job, I'm going to do it myself so that I may spend more precious moments with you."
2: I just want to point out that the Pope lived for a very long time, and he was celibate. So it doesn't affect everyone's lifespan, right?
1: You know what? The Pope's doing under those robes.
2: No, they say they're completely celibate. That's what they claim.
1: Yeah, you don't go around announcing it like, "Hey, guess what I did last night, everybody." I mean, I'm pretty sure he would keep that to himself.
2: Maybe.
1: It's a natural urge.
2: I'm going with a he... told us the truth. He was completely celibate from all of that.
1: Got it. Hey, roll with that. I'm just going to roll on the side of human nature. And, what that man does behind closed doors is up to him. Putting up with annoying coworkers, Beth.
2: Oh, whatever. Tommy. I deal with that too.
1: You deal with nothing.
2: Yes, I do.
1: But fun and awesomeness.
2: Uh-huh.
1: In fact, because I spend 4 hours making you laugh, you should thank me for some of those extra years that you get.
2: Sure.
1: You should be appreciative.
2: Mm-hmm. Sure.
1: Says, luckily, whether or not your boss supports you is not a factor in your mortality, but people with a strong social support at work from their other coworkers tend to live longer. Messed up sleep also doing it, and just fearing death itself shortens your lifespan. That's actually a condition. It's called thanatophobia. It can actually cause you to have a shortened lifespan.
2: You know what? We should do a study industry by industry to see which industry lives the longest. Because I'd be willing to bet media is not one of those industries where you see people living forever. Because of the stress level and everything else.
1: What stress level?
2: Yeah, it depends on which company you work for, but there's some hardcore companies in the media industry.
1: I don't feel like we have that much craziness going on.
2: Not on our end. We're lucky, but not everyone is lucky in this industry.
1: Yeah. Well, as long as we don't burn the building down, they pretty much let us do whatever it is we want to do,
2: is true.
1: All right, Beth, that is all the time I have for you today. Please schedule yourself for another appointment at the front desk. I do believe I have tomorrow morning at 6 a.m. available if you'd like that.
2: Mm-hmm. That works. Right.
1: Good to go. Hey, don't forget our podcast. 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Been growing slowly but surely. Mm-hmm. So we'd love to have you on board with that and get every episode delivered right into your library every day. 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So a couple of different ways to check the show. No longer even had to really be a morning show, right? It's a whenever you get around to it show.
2: That's the way it goes.
1: Just happens to be done in the morning, but you listen to us when you're damn good and ready. It's all about you. It's all about you.
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7: 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Currently along our beaches from Little River Inlet down to Murrells Inlet and 20 nautical miles out, the winds are out of the south at 15 to 20 knots, and we've got seas at 3 to 4 feet. This has been your weekend marine report brought to you by the Freedom Boat Club, where the boat is waiting.
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1: 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No longer just the morning show. Listen to us when you're damn good and ready. Give us a like and a follow. Definitely helps us out, and we appreciate you. Take us home with you if you're visiting in town. Maybe yeah. The morning show where you live is not you're not vibing with them. Give us a try. I know everybody's worried about this the veggie thing that's going on with the explosive diarrhea parasite.
2: Not everyone's worried about it. Haven't you seen the TikTokers that are like, "Yeah, I'm going to eat more of the lettuce so that I can lose weight."
1: No, I don't think it'll surprise you to know that I've not seen what the TikTokers are saying.
2: Yeah.
1: Usually it's pretty stupid. So, I don't really get on the TikToks.
2: Okay. This isn't the first time people have gone down that path thinking, oh, I'm going to lose weight from a parasite. Don't you remember back in the day that was a big thing? I want to say like 10 years ago, people used to joke about that.
1: I wonder when it comes to you know the idiots that go on there that have that mentality, has this always been the case? Has there always been this much dumbassery, just nobody knew how dumb everybody is, or are people doing this just for the clicks and the likes or whatever?
2: I think it's a combination of both. You know, dependent on where they are with it.
1: I mean, flash. Let's step back in time to before social media. You know, and you know, before all the TikToks and videos and all.

0: the other platforms or whatever. And this announcement was made about this, you know, lettuce thing, and you know, the diarrhea parasite, and it hit the news, right?
1: Mm-hmm.
0: Is that the take these people still would have had? Well, I'm going to eat more of this.
2: Yes, it would be, I think, because you got the people that are like, I want to be, you know, I want to be a stuntman. I'm going to show the world that I can do it and I don't care.
0: Yeah, but no one would see. You wouldn't have that platform.
2: Well, I mean,
0: so the only people that would know would be the people around you in your daily.
2: Yeah, I think you do have those types of people that are willing to do that just to make people around them laugh. But you also have the people that seriously want to lose weight and they tend to believe that this will help them, which is bizarre to me. But you know what? I will say, Tommy, every time I get sick, I lose weight. So they might be onto something.
0: Well, I mean, you might lose some water weight and maybe you're not eating as much as you normally would. And also your body's fighting something. So it's burning probably a little bit more calories than usual. But I mean, if you don't have a system that is, you know, I mean, boils down to the end of the day, like it or not, calories in, calories out. I mean, that's
2: true.
0: Now, some people store fat easier than others, you know, because we've all seen the, you know, skinny dude who eats nothing but Whoppers every day, you know, and continues to burn them off. You know, some people can't do that because they just don't burn fat like that. But, it's the same formula. You can jazzercise, you can do the Suzanne Summers knee bendy thing, you can flip tires. It boils down to calories in, calories out.
2: Well, it does, like you said, calories in, calories out. But like you said as well, it's harder for some people to lose that excessive weight. And why? Because insulin levels, when those are elevated, you're less apt to lose that fat that's stored up. So you could have all this fat that's stored up, working your butt off, doing everything right, and it could be harder for you.
0: Yeah. So my son Dylan and I were cruising around running some errands yesterday, and he wanted to hit up Taco Bell. So I'd heard that Taco Bell, you know, might not just have this thing in their lettuce, which I think they stopped ordering lettuce, you know, for the time being.
2: Oh, did they?
0: But might be on some level responsible for it. I don't know how much truth is in that. You'd have to look it up. But
2: The FDA and CDC actually did alert everyone this morning to the fact that Taco Bell is using the distributor who has the bad lettuce.
0: All right.
2: And the distributor is actually from Mexico. They won't say who it is, though.
0: Diarrhea from Mexico.
2: Why won't they reveal who it is that's sending it here?
0: Well, because it's just a distributor. They'd say a name and you wouldn't know. And, you know, you'd probably want to avoid what restaurants use that distributor.
2: Yeah, I would. You're absolutely right.
0: So, and, you know, so I was warned. I was like, man, I don't know, bud. If you get something, don't get anything with lettuce in it, because, you know, obviously this thing that's going around. So I was, you know, kind of wondering, what is it I'm supposed to be avoiding? Because I was also in the grocery store yesterday, and I was like, well, I ain't getting no damn bag of lettuce today.
2: You're supposed to avoid anything in a bag.
0: So, yeah, pretty much. Bagged lettuce and salad kits, which I was living off of salad kits for a little bit. So those are all suspect right now. Walmart usually does a good job of removing things that once a warning's come out, of removing things that might potentially be dangerous. But, you know, you just really never can tell. Some officials believe that the source of the parasite could be lettuce, and it could be introduced in facilities where the lettuce is processed and packaged and then get into other things that aren't bagged lettuce.
2: It's just so annoying.
0: Also, you know, be cautious with, they say, berries.
2: Yeah, you remember the blueberries had an issue? And I have frozen blueberries in the freezer right now. Luckily, they're from Walmart, not Publix, because it was a Publix blueberry organic.
0: Oh, okay.
2: That was an issue for us.
0: Specifically raspberries.
2: Oh, because, now it's raspberries?
0: Well, they're not just raspberries, but specifically raspberries, because it's harder to scrub a raspberry clean, and rinsing fruit likely isn't enough to get rid of the parasite anyway. And here's one that you wouldn't think of. If you are making a particular dish over the weekend and you buy some fresh herbs, basil and cilantro.
2: No.
0: They've been culprits in past outbreaks, so it makes sense to be cautious of them right now, according to the experts.
2: Well, then if you're going to do the basil, don't get fresh basil, you know? Get something that's been dried.
0: Yeah. Like, if you're doing basil and or cilantro, it's always best fresh. But obviously, right now, it's a little bit of a risk. Fruits and veggies that might be okay include bananas, whole unpeeled melons, avocados. Obviously, they've all got their own little shell going on. Canned or frozen fruits and vegetables. So, Beth, you might be good on that. Cooked fruits and vegetables and foods that are heated to about 158 degrees should kill off the parasite.
2: But also the veggies and fruits that are frozen should technically, I don't know. Because don't they say you can freeze a parasite normally? That's why they freeze the sushi meat sometimes.
0: Freeze sushi?
2: Yeah. But I think it's a different freezing process with the sushi meat to get rid of parasites.
0: Is there a different freezing process other than getting really cold?
2: Flash freeze. Like, you have to have a special, freezer for that, right?
0: That's a good question. I mean, it just freezing quicker than another process, I guess. I don't know. But anyway, that's what this article is saying. So take it with a grain of salt. And if you're wondering, because I was yesterday, I was like, I don't know, man. Taco Bell sounds like a roll of the dice unless you want to be laid up and sitting on the toilet all weekend. So you just make sure to get something with no lettuce on it.
2: So, yeah, flash freezing is how they get rid of the parasites.
0: All right, got you.
2: So I guess you could flash freeze everything and you'll be fine. Flash freeze your lettuce and then take it out and see if it's still good.
0: I don't know. I don't have a flash freezer, so I'm S out of luck. And I imagine you don't.
2: No. Well, it says all you have to do to flash freeze something is to get it down to 31 degrees Fahrenheit. Does your freezer go that low? I don't know.
0: I think everybody's freezer goes that low because freezing is 32. Otherwise, at 33, you ain't going to be frozen very long.
2: That's true. So 31 for at least 15 hours, that can meet the flash freezing potential.
0: I mean, I'm no scientist, but I feel like that's a fact.
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1: You know what? You may be a little more innovative than you think, Beth.
2: Good.
1: There, you know, the dating app Hinge. Is that like an everybody dating app, or is that like like for the gay folks?
2: So I wondered that too. For some time, I thought it was just for a specific group of individuals that were looking for a specific type of love, but right. I think it may be open to everyone.
1: They have launched a new feature to them, a procedure that you have and your friends have been doing for a long time. So when you go on Hinge, apparently, I want to go on one of these things and just look at see what's out there. You know what I mean? Not in terms of like shopping or whatever, but and listen, people have met their spouses on there and they've been together for a long time. I've never logged on to a dating site. So I just wanted like when you're shooting your shot, but you're doing it online, what does that look like?
2: It looks like the best way to do that, they say the number one profile photo is you with a puppy dog, or an older dog, because you'll attract more people to your page.
1: Right. So it's basically a trick, like trickery going on.
2: Yeah.
1: Look at me and my dog. I'm a huge animal lover.
2: Well, you got to set the trap somehow, right?
1: Oh, my God. It's so crazy. I don't think even if I were single, I don't think I'd be getting on the dating apps.
2: Yeah, well.
1: It's crazy.
2: Mainly because you don't know who you're talking to.
1: I just want to deal with people because, you know, for every good person you find, there's 80 psychos that I just don't want to go through the weeding process on.
2: Wasting your time, yeah.
1: Anyway, so Hinge is launching a feature that you and your friends pioneered long ago. It's called the Friends Take. So, like, if you, I guess, on your dating app, let's say you match, maybe not match, but somebody that you think is a candidate, it allows for your friends and or family or whomever you allow onto it to weigh in and leave testimonials on the dating profiles. They can come in the form of text, a photo, or video notes, and it allows 10 different judgments, if you will, on a particular dude. Like, let's say that you're single, Ross never existed, and you're on the dating app, and you see a dude that, you know, checks the enough Beth boxes to be a potential candidate. Then you're cuckoo friends from
2: friends. No, my friends. No, they're really good at picking characters.
1: Right. Up. Yeah. Weren't you on a date? And then, but this was on you though. Like called your friends up or had them on video and everybody.
2: No, that you're thinking of my cousin. Yes. My cousin, the realtor, was on a date and they were hanging out by his pool and she decided to zoom into our whole Zoom crew and say, "Hey, I'm going to introduce you to this guy. What do you think?" And like gives him the phone and starts saying, "Hey guys, how are you?" And we're like, it was very awkward.
1: Oh, 100%. Imagine how that dude felt.
2: Yeah.
1: All of a sudden he was hanging out by the pool and, you know, with a new chick, maybe, you know, potential dating candidate or what have you. And then the next thing you know,
2: he's on the line with nine friends.
1: Yeah. Nine chicks guaranteed to have minimum one hater on there.
2: Yeah, but, you know, we didn't hate to his face. We said it when we got off and, you know, she came back to the Zoom chat and said, "What do you guys think? Do you like him? Should I leave?"
1: Yeah, you're all like sweet or whatever to his face. "Oh, hello, hello, hello." Meanwhile, judging. The guy didn't stand a chance. Even if he was the perfect guy, somebody in that friend group is going to feel a responsibility to hate on him.
2: Yes.
1: One of them is the consummate single friend. She's going to hate on every guy that you bring into the picture because that's going to cost her hang time with you. So she's going to hate every dude you bring to her.
2: She needs a wingman. She needs a wingman. That's what it is.
1: Yeah. "I don't like the cut of his jib." That must have been a nightmare. Did that guy nope out of there, or did he ever go on a date with your cousin again?
2: No, she didn't go out on a date with him again. She's like, yeah, I didn't really feel it either.
1: Yeah, he was fine until one of you guys said that he wasn't fine. Then all of a sudden she started second guessing. I don't know, maybe the guy wasn't fine. If she had her own personal red flags or what have you. But anyway, so now if you're on Hinge using that dating site, you get to have the Beth experience every time you match up with somebody.
2: And your friends can like him or not.
1: And whose dad is going to sign off on it anyway? Well, I don't know about this dude here. It looks a little suspect to me.
2: So can the guy actually see what people are commenting on him?
1: That's a good question. I don't know.
2: Because imagine this, you know, you get like a 1-star rating from like 7 people.
1: You're effed.
2: Yeah.
1: And, I mean, and does that carry through with other people you might match with? Let's say that, you know, girl one, you know, you don't match up with her. There's something about you she just doesn't like, whatever it is. Maybe she doesn't like your personality, or maybe, you know, it's not a personality match or a vibe match. But so she gives you a poor rating. Mm-hmm. So going forward and you match with the other one, does that poor rating carry over, or do you start from scratch?
2: I feel like it should. It should be like Uber, you know, drivers or Lyft drivers. You'll see the rating of the person you're getting in the car with.
1: Yeah, but like certainly if someone's dangerous or there's an issue, I get that. But, you know, if you just don't vibe with a guy, like he's not your type of dude, like why should that bother some other chick? It might be her type of dude.
2: I really do believe the rating system should apply, and you should have a rating up there and everyone can see it and decide whether or not they're going to interact with you from that point
1: on. But what are you rated on? Like, are you a jerk to the server? You know, stuff like that. You know, maybe that's the thing. And then you can get sabotaged by somebody. You could be the nicest guy, and, you know, you could be sabotaged and F up your whole dating profile just because somebody was being a jerk.
2: Then delete your dating profile, start a new one with a new name.
1: And then you have to explain why you have a new dating profile that doesn't have your actual name on it.
2: I mean, there's ways to skirt the system.
1: It's so complicated, man.
2: But it's the same way. Okay, here's a good example. Tommy, did you know that you have an Uber rating score from every...
1: Yeah.
2: So...
1: Mine's probably garbage because I use my Uber a lot for the kids, and I know that they're little smart asses in the Uber.
2: So I always used to check my Uber rating score, and I was always 5 stars, 5 stars, 5 stars.
1: Oh, you can see your own score?
2: Yes, you see your own score, how many stars you have, until I took an Uber in Tucson when I went to my friend's wedding, and Ross and I got into the back of the Uber. We were a little hungover, and I'm pretty sure the driver could smell that we were hungover. And so it affected my star rating.
1: What?
2: It went down to 4.82 after that ride.
1: Yeah, I mean, as an Uber driver, you got to know, depending on what time it is, that you're probably picking up someone who has been or was drinking.
2: Yeah, but he was not too fond of it. And I don't think he was fond of the fact that we told him the best way to get to the airport because we were locals at one point to that city.
1: Yeah. Why don't you just sit back there and let that dude drive? Did it make a difference to you which way he went? You're not being charged mileage.
2: Yeah, that's true. But we were in a hurry to get to the airport.
1: Time was an issue.
2: The time was an issue.
1: And you felt like a particular route was better than the other one.
2: Yeah.
1: I mean, I don't see anything wrong with that.
2: Mm-hmm. Yeah.
1: I mean, I wouldn't want to be, I can't speak for Uber drivers, but I don't know if I'd want to be bossed around from the back seat. I mean, you could kindly... shut the F up and ride.
2: Well, Ross said, hey, I would suggest doing this and this. That'll get us there the fastest. It was just a friendly suggestion.
1: Yeah. And that affected your score?
2: I think it did because after that ride, my score went down. So I knew he was the culprit at that point.
1: Oh. How do you figure? Oh, it looks like I've been logged out. So I don't want to go through all that.
2: Oh, yeah.
1: I want to see what my Uber score is.
2: Yeah, you go to your profile and you can see it right away. And I was so disappointed because I said to Ross, I worked so hard to build up my Uber score to 5.0. And he ruined it. He ruined it.
1: I mean, I don't give a crap about being liked necessarily, but I do want, if I need an Uber, for it to be... you know, for them to come get me. Tommy's looking for an Uber? F that dude.
2: Yeah, that's the thing. If you have a lower star rating, they won't pick you up. They'll be like, nope, I'm good. There's something wrong with that person.
1: I usually vibe pretty good with the Uber driver. Sometimes you get a guy who doesn't want to talk, and that's fine. I don't try to, you know, drive conversation out of the person, but, you know. Mm-hmm. I'm usually chatting it up with the Uber dude.
2: Also, don't ever sit in the front seat unless you have, like, let's say you're in a situation where you have so many passengers getting into this Uber where you have to sit in the front seat, then you sit in the front seat. But I guess Uber drivers don't like people sitting next to them. I learned that the hard way, too.
1: It's probably their space.
2: Yeah.
1: You're already in their car, which is a little bit of a space, you know, issue. But now you're in the front seat where they can't just drive and have their own space. I mean, I get that. Some guys probably more fine with it than others. If there's a situation where I have to get in the front seat, I always ask, hey, is this okay?
2: Yeah, that's the way to do it.
1: Yeah, it's good. I don't want to get anybody all, you know, all pissy or whatever. I just don't want to make anybody uncomfortable.
2: Yeah.
1: But anyway, so there it is, Beth. Your dating practices have now made it onto a major dating platform, Hinge, where you can't just go out on a date with a person. Now you got to stand trial in front of friends and family and this, that, and the other.
2: We should have been doing this all along. Let's give everyone the star ratings. Let our star profile be known.
1: Why don't you just adult and make your own decisions? I mean, there's an option.
2: Well, you gotta think to yourself, the person you're being with potentially will be hanging out with your friends and your family. You want them to like the person, so it makes your life easier.
1: It's impossible for a single person to have everybody like them. Oh. There's personality differences.
2: Yeah, that's true.
1: There's no way everybody's going to like somebody that you bring into your life.
2: And that's where the struggle comes in. And then you have to balance it.
1: But it doesn't
2: have
1: to be. You have to, realize that and, and adult and make a decision. Is this worth it or not?
2: Mm-hmm.
1: That's all.
2: But I'm telling you, if you saw someone with a 1-star rating, would you be like, why is a 1-star there? And reading all the reviews, oh, this person didn't pay for dinner, but invited me out. Oh, this person did this. And I mean, that might change your idea if you're going to go out with them.
1: If they're a douche, I mean, yes, that should carry over. This guy yells at wait staff. You know, this guy made me pay, invited me out on a date, then said, hey, guess what? You get to pay. You know, those things need to be known. Or this guy's creepy, tried to get me to go home with him and wouldn't take no for an answer.
2: Yes.
1: Things like that. Yeah, that needs to be put out there.
2: That's why I think Hinge is doing a good thing for its users.
1: But this guy tells corny jokes. That's subjective to begin with. Yeah, another person might like those corny jokes. They might be corny joke person, too.
2: Mm-hmm. That's very true.
1: So those things shouldn't carry over.
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1: I may be on the head of the curve on this social media fatigue. I don't know if I ever really got terribly into it.
2: I think we're all fatigued by social media.
1: Some more than others. You know, some people, their phone is sewn to their hands.
2: Mm-hmm.
1: You know, I'm not the guy that leaves my phone at home purposely when I go out either. I do know some people that are like that. But, you know, as a dad, I got to be ready for, I'm always on call. You know what I mean? If something happens, I got to be able to react or make decisions and this, that, and the other. So I've got to have the phone, otherwise I don't need my phone when I go out, but I kind of do. What if I want to put a bet in?
2: Yeah, you need your phone.
1: You know, but that's not a social media thing. It's called digital burnout, and a lot of people are experiencing it right now. According to research, 55% of users say they post less often than they did 5 years ago. What most people are doing right now are becoming silent users and not which is the same thing as, like, it's called lurking, like being on it, but posting less.
2: Yeah, you just don't want to participate anymore. You'll see other stuff. I mean, yeah, because there's so many content providers. There's right. So much noise online. So why add to it?
1: Almost half of people have deleted at least one social media app because it just causes stress or anxiety. Mm. And you end up just getting pissed off and you don't want to deal with it. I feel like there's got to be another one coming because we've had Instagram and TikTok for a little bit. I know somebody's out there trying to build a better mousetrap, and then all of a sudden it'll be on this, whatever this new platform is that'll be coming.
2: I don't think anything can rival TikTok at this moment. I think that is the best platform we have
1: It might be like right now, but they don't stop trying to do these things. There's always somebody out there trying to make the new TikTok, make it even better. You know, they're not going to hang it up and just go, well, TikTok won. You know, they're going to build a better mousetrap.
2: Yeah, that's true.
1: Guess which generation is feeling the most social media fatigue?
2: Gen Z.
1: Yes.
2: Yeah, I knew that right off the bat because I get it. Like, they never had a life without social media. They were born into it. It's awful.
1: I would have thought like the boomers or maybe even Gen X. But no, the 18 to 29 year olds.
2: Yeah, because they don't remember a world without it. It's very, very sad. At least millennials, we remember a world without it.
1: Yeah. Yeah, it's the reasons are the fear of missing out, what's going on, where they are presently, where their feet are.
2: Mm-hmm.
1: Always being compared to other people, pressure to maintain an online identity. I have zero of those. I actually should be better at social media in the business that we're in.
2: Yeah, you are kind of pressured from time to time because, you know, people in the office are like, hey, we need you to post something, Tommy. Post something more. Remember, we had a discussion about that, and you're like, oh, it's so dumb going on TikTok. And I get it because I feel you at times.
1: It's just not my thing. You know what I mean?
2: Yeah.
1: It's just not my personality. And I'm not crapping on people who do that. And when they want me to post, there's usually a dollar amount, involved. They're not wanting me to increase my online identity. Hey, everybody, it's Tommy. Hope you have a nice day.
2: Hey.
1: You know, it's like, hey, it's Tommy. Buy this tire.
2: But increasing the online identity, you don't even have to

0: back a product to make money on these platforms. You just have to do something goofy.
1: So I have the energy for it, man.
0: I mean, it doesn't take that much energy. Like, for instance, if I was not using my phone for music bingo like I do, because I you know, track certain songs and do other things with it on my phone, I would have TikTok Live up so people could watch Rick and I doing music bingo together.
1: See, now my take on that, and I'm not saying it's the right take, but this is how my brain works, is nobody gives a F if I'm out doing music bingo.
0: They do. They do. I've watched other people do the same thing, but like with trivia and other types of, you know, activities that you do out and about. And yeah, people do care, and you'll get quite a few people watching the video and sending you gifts. I mean, I was watching AC/DC's show on TikTok Live, you know, from somebody's Meta glasses.
1: Right.
0: And I'm like, cool, thanks, man. It's not the greatest view, but I'll take it.
1: Yeah, if I'm doing something that is amazing in a moment, I'll post, that, a video or something. But like, if I'm just doing mundane things, I don't think I'm interesting or people care enough for me to post about.
0: I mean, here's a great example, Tommy. There's a guy who lays on his back on this, I guess it's a skateboard, that it's an auto skateboard of some sort. I've never seen this contraption before in real life.
1: Yeah.
0: But he lays on it and he drives it up and down the pass all around here, and he eats pasta, and people love watching it. And they're like, watch out, you're going to bump into that person right walking near you.
1: Yeah, but I'm not going to leap into some kind of activity of dumbassery just so you'll watch me on social media, because frankly I could give an F.
0: But I mean that guy makes a ton of money just on a live.
1: That's great, but you have to be interested in that in order to do that, and then you have to do it regularly. You just can't do it one time. I mean, you got to keep on. It's got to take over part of your day every day.
0: I mean, there was a part of me that thought about getting one of those electric skateboards and laying on it and doing it myself, but I'm so clumsy. I would be fearful. I would be getting bruises every day.
1: Now that would be the interesting part of look at this chick running into a wall.
0: As it is, I already get a ton of bruises from setting up stuff around here, and people are like, did you burn the chicken again? I'm like joking with me. I'm like, no, you jerks.
1: And I also don't have the added benefit of being an attractive woman. I'm just a dude.
0: Yeah, but the person who makes the money, it's a dude. It's a dude from college.
1: But he's doing something talented/dopey.
0: Is that talented, being on a skateboard? Like,
1: when's the last time you rode one?
0: He's laying on it. It's like a electric skateboard. He lays on it, and then he eats his food while talking to people.
1: He's riding this damn thing?
0: Yeah, and he's going backwards. It's really bizarre.
1: So, you know, that might be becoming for a college guy, but a 50-something-year-old guy doing that is going like an idiot.
0: Oh, my gosh. Yeah, people would love to see that. Are you kidding me?
1: You're supposed to have your stuff together a little bit more when you're my age compared to that.
0: You would get more viewers than that. A guy, that young guy doing it, you get so many viewers. And then,
1: because it would be not, hey, look at this guy, he's pretty good. It'd be like, look at this dumbass. That's the takeaway that I would have, and I don't want that.
0: What about the senior citizen I follow on TikTok who, you know, she lives in a assisted living home, and she is a troublemaker, and she will drink and party, and she films it all, and then she tells you how to make drinks and stuff, and has a million viewers. Hmm.
1: I was just born without a look at me gene. I don't have a look at me gene. I don't. I'm completely fine in my own space.
0: I know, but here's the problem. Nowadays, that's how people are making their extra money. You're gonna have to switch it up.
1: Look, man, I get it. I know I'm missing out. I know it. I just don't. I don't have it. I don't have it in me.
0: I mean,
1: if you don't love doing that, you're not going to be great at it anyway.
0: I still want to try gloving. I still have yet
1: what
0: to
1: you
0: do
1: and
0: it.
1: Ross do in the privacy of your own home, Beth, should not make it to the airwaves.
0: I got to get these gloves that have lights at the end of it, and I want to try doing a show, but I'm just so worried that like I get judged, but you know, like around the office. I don't want my boss calling me up and saying, "Hey, can you stop doing that? That looks really weird."
1: I will be the front of that line, the judge line, because that is about as kooky as you can get. But, hey, look, that shouldn't bother you if you're going to make a ton of money on it, because at the end of the day, joke's on me.
0: Yeah, I just don't want to discredit myself. Not that there's much credit to what we do.
1: We already know you're weird, so it's all right. Like, hey, here's another weird thing Beth's doing. So you know, for you, you're already, you know, you got a head start on it. Like, we expect weird things from you, so it's right there, you know, you're in your own wheelhouse.
0: I guess so. I mean, I don't know. A lot of people do it. When you go to an EDM show, they're doing gloving with each other, and they're not making money off of it.
1: You know, maybe I'm in the minority. I'm watching this thing. I think it's on Netflix about Burning Man. There's a whole series about whatever.
0: Oh, gosh, you're late to the party. That's been out for a while.
1: Oh, has it really?
0: Yeah. Where were you? Oh, it's so cool.
1: Well, I mean, I wasn't on the edge of my seat waiting for it to be released. It's one of those things that I've got to, because I've always just been curious, like, what it is and what it's about and all this other stuff. And, you know, it's an interesting documentary for sure. But, I mean, it is a whole desert full of Beths.
0: But some of the biggest players in the tech industry go there. And in major industries nationwide, CEOs, presidents, they go to Burning Man. And they say that it opens their mind in such a way that they can develop their business better. You know, it's similar to the guy, Rivers Cuomo from Weezer. Did you know that he did a 2-year, almost like a silence regimen every single day, where he was meditating, being silent for 2 years straight, and then also he was celibate for 2 years straight so that he could be better with his art?
1: Yeah, that's dedication right there to his art. Either that or a harebrained approach to it. It's probably a little bit of a combination.
0: I mean, Weezer makes a ton of money, so it works.
1: Yeah, I don't have time to go nanu-nanuing out in the desert and painting my face and smoking a bunch of damn mushrooms and whatever the hell you do with them. You know, I'm like raising men at the house.
0: It's called vacation time, and they're almost 18. Once they turn 18, go to the desert.
1: Yeah, I don't stop being a dad at 18. You know,
0: I know.
1: The job changes, but, you know, dude, still need a dad.
0: I know, but it's called vacation. Everyone deserves a week off.
1: That does not sound like a vacation. I go out there with a damn anxiety attack. You know, I got one Beth is enough during the day.
0: And don't you remember at the last Burning Man, a lot of celebrities were out there and getting stuck because of the mud and the sand and all that.
1: Sounds fun, doesn't it?
0: Well, take out an RV. You're not going to have to worry about the weather conditions.
1: Oh, let me just crap out the money for that bad boy and take it across the country.
0: It's called renting an RV. It's not that expensive.
1: Yeah, it's still expensive. Mm. I don't want to deal with that. You know, have a bunch of painted ass people running into it.
0: How fun would that be?
1: Not my jam.
0: Oh, man. That's when I get free. I love those types of festivals.
1: Just to wrap up this segment on the social media fatigue. Which platform would you think that is seeing the most fatigue? People are noping out of it the most.
0: Facebook, hands down.
1: Wrong.
0: No, it's going to be X, isn't it?
1: Wrong.
0: Oh.
1: The gram.
0: Oh, yeah. I don't do much with that.
1: Yeah, the biggest example. People say they're tired of the constant influencer content. See, people are getting tired of that, too. Because...
0: yeah.
1: Unrealistic lifestyles, reels overloading, and pressure to create perfect posts. It remains popular. It's not like it's going away completely yet, but it is definitely downtrending. 80% of Americans between age 18 and 29 are on it, but their engagement is way down on the gram. So that's going to leave a vacuum for another something.
0: Well, I mean, you say that, but remember Blue Sky tried to do something. They were doing a platform similar, and that didn't work out.
1: Yeah, I mean, there's going to be swings and misses for sure, but somebody will hit a home run here before too long.
0: And you remember your friend, everyone's friend from MySpace, Tom. He said that he's willing to get back into the social media realm.
1: Really?
0: If he gets enough people telling him to do it, he's considering getting back into the game.
1: He was my number one friend on MySpace.
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5: 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Currently along our beaches from Little River Inlet down to Murrells Inlet and 20 nautical miles out, the winds are out of the south at 15 to 20 knots, and we've got seas at 3 to 4 feet. This has been your weekend marine report, brought to you by the Freedom Boat Club, where the boat is waiting.
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1: I saw a story about a lady who has, and I imagine this is the case with a lot of ladies, in giving their guy too much credit.
2: Oh, yeah, we do it all the time.
1: We don't think and or process in most cases like you guys do. Things that you think that we're going to notice are not things that we are noticing. It's not just your guy. It's most guys in general. The things that we, you know, that you think are like really obvious, and a lot of girls would think are obvious. But with guys, we're just more simplistic creatures than you think that we are.
2: That is so true.
1: Case in point, there's a woman who, I guess, noticed that someone sent her photos, like her guy was, you know, they saw her boyfriend out with another woman.
2: That's not cool.
1: And I mean, here's something else. This is, you know, there's no right or wrong here. It's just an observation of differences here. Like the actual girlfriend saw the outfit that the quote unquote mistress was wearing and realized that all those clothes came from Target.
2: Oh my God.
1: So what she did was go to Target and buy the same outfit, everything from the top, the shorts, and the boots, all from Target. And then she wore them, and she said, hopefully he likes it, and I hope that he recognizes it.
2: No, he won't recognize it at all.
1: Even if he does recognize it, you know, it's going to maybe register as like, well, this is kind of familiar. Kind of looks like, what's her name? Because he, guess what? Didn't really pay attention to what the mistress was wearing either. It may seem mildly familiar, maybe, but he's not probably, in most cases, probably not going to realize that A, it's the exact outfit that the mistress was wearing. It's going to be like, huh, that seems kind of familiar. Well, that's kind of,
2: no.
1: And even if he does realize it's the same, he's going to go, he's going to chalk it up to happenstance. He's going to think that that outfit was sold as an outfit and not pieced and parceled and put together. He's going to think it came as a singular outfit. I mean, that's just this dude, the message she's trying to send is not going to hit home.
2: No, it won't. And even if it, like you said, even if he did figure it out, he's not going to tell you and be like, oh, you're wearing the same outfit my mistress wears on the daily.
1: Yeah.
2: That'd be weird. No.
1: Yeah, I mean, it's not a daily because we know how y'all do. You wear one outfit. That outfit never gets worn in the same ensemble again.
2: Not true. I have my Wave shirt on all the time.
1: All right. So you were different, but you're not in here all over the gram and stuff. Yeah. If you buy an outfit and there are pictures made or someone that you know, like if you go on a trip and maybe you go like, you know, out of town or something and photos aren't taken, then you'd probably wear that same ensemble again in the same order. Mm-hmm. But if anyone that you know sees you in that particular ensemble, it never gets assembled. If it does, it's a year and a half, 2 years later. Because God forbid you ever be seen dressed the same as you were before.
2: I think that's certain women. I think we're finally over that phase, hopefully, especially with the economy. I hope people are over that phase.
1: Zero guys recognize the outfit. If you're all over the gram, you know what? We see your clothes and we say, oh, those are girl clothes. We don't remember the color. We don't remember, you know, the length of it and, you know, none of that is remembered. But other women do. So I guess on the other side of that, you know, you can't, you know, you don't want to be criticized. She was just in that outfit last month.
2: It makes no sense why you'd want to dress up like the mistress. Are you trying to say I look better in the outfit that you had on when you were with my man? Like, why?
1: It's passive aggressive. is what it is.
2: It's called confront the situation and drop the guy, move on.
1: Yeah, yeah. I mean, he's showing you what he's about. So, but you know, people will excuse their way out of it.
2: Oh gosh.
1: Oh, he says he's not going to do it anymore. He's going to change.
2: No, change is very rare.
1: So yeah, but you know, we, and it's frustrating as guys because we try to play along. Especially even if you're, let's say you're happily married,
2: mm-hmm.
1: And you, if you're married, have probably had to go through the wardrobe of things to go out for dinner. You know, come stomping down the stairs with two different shoes, clunk, clunk, clunk, clunk, clunk. Mm-hmm. Each of these shoes looks the best with this outfit. Now, every now and then, one will stand out like, oh, I really like, you know, the shoe on the left foot this time. But that's not going to be the end of the tour. There'll be probably two or three more groups of shoes and an outfit change and a shirt change that goes along with it. And unless we absolutely hate the outfit, or maybe we absolutely love it. Maybe one's a little extra juggy and looks kind of awesome and that one stands out. Everything in the middle is going to basically look the same and or make no difference to us. Mm. But we can't say that. Some people do. Starts, you know, to get an argument. We don't care. You don't spend the time to pay attention.
2: Oh, that's
1: so
2: true.
1: So we got to play the game. Oh, I really like that one. Sometimes you have to, send them on the mission so it seems like it's your idea for them to try other things on. That way you feel, you know, she feels like you're invested in all this activity that's going on. Meanwhile, we went up and grabbed the shirt in the top of the drawer or one of the first ones on the rack just to make sure it matches your shorts or whatever. And that's what we're wearing. It took all, you know, it took 5 seconds to figure out your outfit. And it's just different. But if, you know, you can't get ladies to go with your method. They got to go through the process. And you got to play along with the process. And you got to pretend to be interested in the process. Or you're just not a good guy. You're a mean dude and you don't care.
2: Yes.
1: So it's, you got to play the role.
2: What was the outcome of this lady who dressed up like the mistress? Did anything work itself out? Didn't notice.
1: I guess this post was made whatever the F I'm trying to say.
2: So she just alerted all of her girls. Hey, this is what I'm going to do. Look at this. Right. What do you think?
1: Which is dumb because now you're going to post it. And guess what he's going to see before the confrontation even happens.
2: Oh, yeah.
1: So, but, you know.
2: Just seems like a waste of money and time.
1: Yeah, you know, complex thought is a rarity these days.
2: And that sounds like something you would do maybe at your younger stages in life. High school, college.
1: And they may be younger. They may be in their 20s. Maybe that case. We don't get all the ages and deets like you want them, Beth. But that's the story. I just wanted to point it out that, you know, as for guys, maybe it helps you out at home. Maybe it doesn't. We're calm. We're really just simple creatures. You know, hey, shiny. You know what I mean? We don't put as much thought into things as you do. So this whole thing is very likely going to be largely unrecognized for this lady, and she's gonna have to bring it out. You know, you had to drag it out of him. Does this outfit look familiar?
2: Mm-hmm.
1: Have you seen the same outfit put together before? Have you gone to lunch with anybody with a red shirt with their boobs hanging out recently? You know, at that point, he's probably gonna be like, "Oh, she's right.
2: I have been cheating on you with the booby lady."
1: No, he's not going to admit at that point. He's going to think, "I don't know what you're talking about. I don't know what you're talking about. It was, you know, wasn't me."
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The Rolling Stones have a brand new album out called Foreign Tongues, and Andrew Watt actually worked with them. He's the same guy who worked on Ozzy's final solo album, Ordinary Man, and actually you can see him in the Ozzy documentary. They say he makes rockers great again. 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

0: You know what? We're going to hear from Queen and the Chili Peppers coming up. Plus, I'll let you know the one thing you shouldn't do with your cell phone this summer season. Yeah, experts are warning us. It's the Grand Strands Classic Rock, Wave 104.1. I'm Beth Simmons. And if you enjoy trivia, I highly recommend hanging out with Tommy and I. We are going to do Tap That Trivia again at Crooked Hammock Brewery in North Myrtle Beach, Barefoot Landing in the tap room from 6 to 8 on Tuesday. We have a ton of prizes, event tickets, gift certificates, lots of swag. 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
7: Your Wave 10 forecast. We are still under an extreme heat warning. It's going to be partly sunny today and humid, becoming breezy and possible thunderstorms by the afternoon. Hitting a high of 91 this evening, you may see thunderstorms and a low of 80. So here's something I would have never thought to do. I guess experts are telling us that we should not put our cell phone in the refrigerator, even if it's super hot because we've been outside for quite some time. It will ruin our phones. When I was reading that this morning, I thought, wait a minute, who's putting their cell phone in the refrigerator? That is the oddest thing. 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

The Grand Strands Classic Rock, Wave 104.1. I was so pumped to hear that Billy Bob Thornton from, you know, Landman is coming out to Myrtle Beach with his band. Yeah, he's going to Alabama Theater next Sunday, and his band is, well, it's Billy Bob Thornton and the Boxmasters. And we'll have tickets on the TNA Morning Show all this upcoming week. I'm so excited. I almost want to take a pair for myself. 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

0: We'll be hearing from Van Halen in a few minutes, and I'm actually going to play the version of Van Halen that Alex Van Halen loves. Will it be Van Hagar, or will it be the original? You'll have to wait and see. After that, Def Leppard on the Grand Strands Classic Rock, Wave 104.1. I'm Beth Simmons. 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

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Yep, you got to appreciate all those people that go live and just keep their phone running so you can watch the show with them. 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

0: A big name actor is getting into the metal world. 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I'm Beth Simmons. 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
7: Your Wave 104 forecast. We're still under an extreme heat warning, partly sunny and humid, becoming breezy with thunderstorms by the afternoon. We're hitting a high of 91. This evening, you may see a thunderstorm and a low of 80. So one person I never thought would ever get into music or even metal music, William Shatner from Star Trek. Yeah, he's starting up his tour with a festival in Chicago, September 18th through the 20th. But here's the thing that I find so funny. So he put out this huge list, this rider sheet of what he wants. The oddest thing on it would have to be the 4-foot Polish sausage. I mean, what is he doing with that? And the 8 pallets of Faygo. Is he going to be like Insane Clown Posse and throw it on the crowd? I don't know. Makes me want to go and check it out for myself. It's Wave 104.1.

Guns N' Roses. They are going to Carter Finley Stadium in Raleigh this upcoming Thursday. If you need some tickets, well, go online for information at wave104.com. We have a concert calendar. Now, coming up in 10 minutes, I'm going to tell you what ticket giveaways we have this upcoming week. And let me tell you, we have a ton of tickets. It's Wave 104.1.

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I guess you're just what I need, just what I need. 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

0: We are just jamming out today, aren't we? It's a Grand Trance Classic Rock Wave 104.1. I'm Beth Simmons, and we're going to keep this going. I got a trio coming up with a bassist who actually worked at DFW while he hit commercial success. Can you imagine seeing your favorite rock star down there guiding the planes, and you're like, what is that person doing there? We'll also hear from the Rolling Stones. And we have a ton of concerts coming up. And this week, we have your chance to win lots of tickets. We got tickets for Toto, Christopher Cross, and the Romantics. We have the show for Tuesday, July 28th in Charlotte at Trillion Amphitheater. We have the Wednesday, July 29th tickets for Coastal Credit Union Music Park, Raleigh. And we have Bob Dylan tickets for Live Oak Bank Pavilion in Wilmington on Wednesday, July 29th. 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
3: 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Here at the Freedom Boat Club, located in North Myrtle Beach at the Harbor Gate Marina, we'll have our high tide at 12:35 this afternoon, and the next low tide will be at 6:58 p.m. The sun will set at 8:25 and rise in the morning at 6:17. Currently along our beaches from Little River Inlet down to Murrells Inlet and 20 nautical miles out, the winds are out of the south at 15 to 20 knots, and we've got seas at 3 to 4 feet. This has been your weekend marine report brought to you by the Freedom Boat Club, where the boat is waiting.
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17: Rumors spreading around in that Texas town. About the shack outside the game. And you know what I'm talking about. 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They got a lot of nice girls.

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The perfect summer song right there. That's Don Henley, The Boys of Summer. And you know, he recently was talking about how the Eagles extended their Sphere Las Vegas residency. The one thing that pointed out to me, though, is the fact that he said after Glenn Frey passed away, he would have never kept the Eagles going if it weren't for the fact that Deacon Frey, his son, stepped up to the plate. But at this point, Deacon Frey is no longer with them. It's very sad. He's still here. He's just doing his own thing. Wave 104.1.

I woke last night to the sound of thunder. How far off, I sat and wondered. Started humming a song from 1962. And it's funny how the night moves.

Oh, you don't want to be lonely. I'll tell you what you can do to get rid of that loneliness later on this afternoon. We have Great White, and we'll get on Tom Petty on the Grand Strands Classic Rock, Wave 104.1. I'm Beth Simmons. Next Saturday, Rick Roberts is going to the Christmas in July Toy Run Ride. 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They're going to have a live DJ, free coffee and donuts, free shirts for the first 100 riders, door prizes, $100 cash prize for best

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8: Your Wave 10 forecast, partly sunny today, humid and breezy. A thunderstorm might roll in by the afternoon with a high of 91, tonight a low of 80. And you know, if that thunderstorm does come to be, well, it'll be perfect weather to watch the World Cup. Yes, there's a game today. France versus England, that is at 5 p.m. Now, they are just playing for third place. 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Like, who plays for third place? We just want to know who's number one. 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

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I'm Beth Simmons. If you are headed to the Chicago Sticks show tonight in Charlotte, I gotta say, I'm a little jealous. It's gonna be a really good show, but I'm gonna play you a Sticks song so you can enjoy it beforehand. Wave 104.1. Oh,

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0: I got Manfred Mann's Earth Band coming up, followed by a song you probably will hear also tonight on Dee Snider's House of Hair. 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I'm Beth Simmons. 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

John Mellencamp hurts so good. You know, at one point, Bob Dylan used to call John Mellencamp at odd hours of the night constantly because he'd always, you know, say to John, hey, can you give me some advice on, you know, what I should do with this next song and that song and this song? And at one point, John Mellencamp said, Bob, you need to stop calling me in the middle of the night. I can't keep doing this with you. I like everything you do. By the way, if you do like Bob Dylan, he's going to Live Oak Bank Pavilion in Wilmington, July 29th. We got your tickets all this week. 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

0: If you're a huge fan of the musical stylings of the Allman Brothers Band, well, we can't see them, but we can see the next best thing, the Allman Brothers tribute by the Big House Revival. They're going to the Carolina Opry Theater. That is Friday, July 31st. 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It's a Grand Strands Classic Rock, Wave 104.1. I'm Beth Simmons, and we are going to come back to I think I'm going to put on Pink Floyd. No, I will. I promise. After that, we will get STP on. And if you are a deadhead, I have some really good news coming up on Wave 104.1.
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3: 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Here at the Freedom Boat Club, located in North Myrtle Beach at the Harborgate Marina, we'll have our high tide at 12:35 this afternoon, and the next low tide will be at 6:58 p.m. The sun will set at 8:25 and rise in the morning at 6:17. Currently along our beaches from Little River Inlet down to Merle's Inlet and 20 nautical miles out, the winds are out of the south at 15 to 20 knots, and we've got seas at 3 to 4 feet. This has been your weekend marine report brought to you by the Freedom Boat Club, where the boat is waiting.
10: Your Wave 104 forecast. We are still under an extreme heat warning today. Partly sunny and humid, becoming breezy by the afternoon. You may see thunderstorms roll through. We're hitting a high of 91 and a low of 80 tonight. Are you a big deadhead? Well, I got some really good news for you. It looks like a box of rain, essential Grateful Dead 68 through 74. They are coming out to the Caroline Opry Theater Sunday, July 26th at 7 p.m. Now, it features members of Dark Star Art Orchestra, Living Earth, Zen Tricksters, Dead on Live, and more. 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And Rick Roberts has your tickets all this week on Wave 104.1.

The Grand Strands Classic Rock, Wave 104.1. Did anyone win the Mega Millions last night? That is a big fat no. It is up to 707 million, which means more people are probably going to jump in and your odds are going to get a little lower. It's Wave 104.1.

0: The next band we get to is actually one that, you know, on their first two albums they released, people used to say they were ripping off the Rolling Stones. And they had to deal with that for a little bit. Luckily, they found their way through it. We also will hear from the Ramones on the Grand Strands Classic Rock, Wave 104.1. I'm Beth Simmons. The TNA Morning Show Charity Links Golf Tournament presented by Hunley Plumbing is Saturday, August 8th at Azalea Sands, benefiting SOS Care. Now, keep in mind the final foursomes will be released August 3rd. We'll have TNA golf towels provided by Mr. Sparky and Ben Franklin, libations from Hotshot Liquor One, tee box parties from Window Effect, Sailor Spritz Wine Spritzers, and Bull City Cider Works, Passanante's Home Food Service, and thanks to our gold sponsors, Voodoo Brewing Company, the Torcevia Family, and the Banning Agency. 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

No, John, you give love a bad name because you won't let your bro, Richie Sambora, jump back on stage with you and tour. I don't know what is going on there. I mean, come on. And that's directly from what Richie Sambora said on social media, that John will not let him back in the band. So sad. It's the Kranz Kranz Classic Rock, Wave 104.1. Here is a band touring, Skynyrd and Foreigner. They will be in Charlotte this Friday.

Yes, we know you want to rock, D. And tonight you can catch him on the House of Hair right here on Wave 104.1. That kicks off at 9 p.m. with that 70s hard rock and 80s hair metal. Coming up, I'm going to get you Jimi Hendrix. Before that, play a musician who got his own special day. Yes, a whole city has decided to honor him on this day

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0: Your Wave 104 forecast. We're still under an extreme heat warning. Partly sunny and humid, becoming breezy with a possibility of thunderstorms in the afternoon. A high of 91 and a low of 80. So one very famous town of Birmingham, England, they have decided to honor Mr. Ozzy Osbourne. Yes, he'll have a special Ozzy Day on July 22nd with live music every single year in the town square. I'm going to have to travel out for that one day. 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

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Lenny Kravitz admitted recently that he enjoys doing all of his exercises while wearing leather pants. Yes, he will jog in leather. You know, there's one person I always wondered if he would jog in jeans, because for some reason, I feel like David Coverdale would be one to jog in jeans and leather too. 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

0: We're going to hear from a band that extended their Las Vegas residency from October through November, followed by Van Halen on the Grand Strands Classic Rock, Wave 104.1. I'm Beth Simmons, and I'm on my way out of here. But before I leave you, just want to remind you that on Tuesday, Tommy and I will be doing Tap That Trivia at Crooked Hammock Brewery in the Tap Room. 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Who knows? 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Gary Kay's up next.
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Heart Crazy on you on the Grand Strands Classic Rock Wave 104.1. Scary K on a Saturday afternoon. I hope you guys are doing well. Stay hydrated today. It's going to be a hot one. And don't forget, Ann Wilson's coming to the Alabama Theater September 26th. That should be a good show. Here's some Steve Miller. Take the money and run. Wave

0: Cult, Firewoman on the Grand Strands, Classic Rock, and you're home for the TNA Morning Show with Tommy and Beth, Wave 104.1, Scary K, on a Saturday afternoon. It's a hot one out there. We'll get to your Wave 104 cast in a little bit. I got to see the Cult open up for Billy Idol, fantastic show back in the day. Here's a cool show. 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
9: All right, let's take a look at that Wave 104 forecast for today. Sunny skies, high near 90. Heat index is in the triple digits. Tonight, slight chance of a pop-up shower. Mostly clear, low around 81. Tomorrow, slight chance of rain in the morning. Then a possible chance of showers, possible thunderstorm in the afternoon. Mostly sunny, high near 92. For Sunday night, we're looking at a chance of showers. Mostly cloudy, low around 79. Let's get back into it. We got some Stevie Ray, Pearl Jam, Stevie Nicks, Joe Walsh. How about some AC/DC? You shook me all night long. 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

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It's a hot one out there. We'll get to your Wave 104 cast a little bit. Don't forget, Thursday nights, Voodoo Brews and Music Bingo. 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
4: All right, let's take a look at that Wave 104 forecast for today. Sunny skies, high near 90, heat index in the triple digits. Tonight, we are looking at mostly clear skies, low around 81, slight chance of a pop-up shower late night. Sunday, slight chance of rain in the morning, then mostly sunny with a high near 92, then a chance of showers, a possible thunderstorm in the afternoon. For your Sunday evening, mostly cloudy, low around 79, better chance of a pop-up shower. Let's get back into it. We got The Priest, Zeppelin, Bad Company, Skid Row, Here's the Stones, Miss You, Wave 104.1.

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0: 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Wave 104.1, Scary K, on a Saturday afternoon. And don't forget to listen all this week for your chance to score a pair of tickets to go see Toto with Christopher Cross and the Romantics. They're coming to the Trulian Amphitheater up in Charlotte Tuesday, July 28th, and Wednesday, July 29th at the Coastal Credit Union Music Park over in Raleigh. 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
7: 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Here at the Freedom Boat Club, located in North Myrtle Beach at the Harbor Gate Marina, we'll have our high tide at 12:35 this afternoon, and the next low tide will be at 6:58 p.m. The sun will set at 8:25 and rise in the morning at 6:17. Currently along our beaches from Little River Inlet down to Murrells Inlet and 20 nautical miles out, the winds are out of the south at 15 to 20 knots and we've got seas at 3 to 4 feet. This has been your weekend marine report brought to you by the Freedom Boat Club, where the boat is waiting.
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0: Blue Oyster Cult, Godzilla on the Grand Strands. 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And you're home for the TNA Morning Show with Tommy and Beth. Wave 104.1, Scary K on a Saturday afternoon. Thank you for hanging out with me. Why don't you hang out with Tommy and Beth from the TNA Morning Show for Tap That Trivia. 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
8: All right, let's take a look at that Wave 104 forecast for tonight. We are looking at mostly clear skies, low around at 81, slight chance of a pop-up shower. Tomorrow, Sunday, we are looking at chance of showers in the morning, then mostly sunny with a high near 92, then a slight chance of a pop-up shower in the afternoon. And for your Sunday night, showers likely, mostly cloudy, low around 79. Let's get back into it. We got Nirvana, Tom Petty, Van Halen, Farner. Here's some Boston, More Than a Feeling. 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

0: 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Wave 104.1, Scary K, on a Saturday afternoon. Thank you for hanging out with me. I appreciate that. And don't forget to join Rick Roberts for Christmas in July Toy Run Ride. He's going to be at the Hartley Shop at the Beach in North Myrtle Beach next Saturday, July 25th. 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

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How about some Steppenwolf, Born to Be Wild?

0: 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Hope you guys are having a fantastic weekend. 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
14: All right, let's take a look at that Wave 104 forecast for tonight. Mostly clear, low around 80. Tomorrow, slight chance of showers and thunderstorms in the afternoon. Mostly sunny skies.

skies, high near 93. Watch out for those triple-digit heat indexes. Tomorrow night, slight chance of showers in the evening. Partly cloudy skies, low around 79. And for your Monday, chance of showers mainly tomorrow morning. Partly sunny skies, high near 90. Only a 40% chance of rain. Let's get back into it. We got Aerosmith, The Who, Bryan Adams, The Crew. Here's Toto. Hold the line. 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

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I'm Gary Kay. 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

0: Motley Crue, same old situation on the Grand Strands. 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Wave 104.1, Scary K, on a Saturday afternoon. Just saw that the Crue was performing last night near Pittsburgh, and they're on tour right now with Tesla doing the Carnival of Sins tour. They're going to be up in Charlotte on August 17th, so hopefully Beth can get us some tickets, and you guys could be going to the show, but if we don't, going to be at the PNC Music Pavilion. 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

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Highway to Hell. You know they did this one last week in Charlotte.

0: Green Grass and High Tides, the Outlaws on the Grand Strands. 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Hey, don't forget to listen all this week for your chance to score tickets to go see Toto, Christopher Cross, and the Romantics Tuesday, July 28th over at the Trulian Amphitheater in Charlotte, and Wednesday, July 29th at the Coastal Credit Union Music Park up in Raleigh. Also, we're going to have tickets for Bob Dylan with Lucinda Williams and Jimmy Vaughn and Tilt-A-Whirl Band Wednesday, July 29th at the Live Oak Bank Pavilion. 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
18: All right, let's take a look at that Wave 104 forecast for tonight. Mostly clear skies, low around 80. Tomorrow, slight chance of showers midday. Mostly sunny, high near 93. Watch out for those triple-digit heat indexes. Off Sunday night, we are looking at a chance of showers later in the evening. Partly cloudy skies, low around 79. Let's get back into it. We got the Black Crowes, Eddie Money, Bon Jovi, Buffalo Springfield. Here's Billy Idol, White Wedding, Wave 104.1.

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Two tickets to Paradise.

0: 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We're Lynyrd Skynyrd.
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0: For what it's worth, Buffalo Springfield on the Grand Strands, classic rock, and your home for the TNA Morning Show with Tommy and Beth. 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I hope you guys are doing something fun. You a big Deadhead fan? Well, listen to Rick Roberts all this week for your chance to go see Box of Rain, the essential Grateful Dead from 1968 to 74, featuring members of Dark Star Orchestra, Living Earth, Zen Tricksters, Dead On Live, and more. 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They're going to be at the Carolina Opry Theater Sunday, July 26th at 7 p.m. For all the details, go to wave104.com.
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Zeppelin, The Ocean, a little lead for your head on the Grand Strands. 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How about some Stones? It's only rock and roll, but I like it. 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